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1: Next April's two-day London Marathon could wreak havoc for businesses and residents across the route, organisers have been told. For 1 year only, 100,000 participants will take part in the expanded event, which runs from Greenwich to Westminster. Those living and working inside areas covered by the marathon are used to having to adapt to closed roads and parking restrictions for a single day. However, Lord Duval, who represents Greenwich and Lewisham on the London Assembly, has now called for more clarity from organisers on any arrangements they are taking to minimise disruption. He said two consecutive days of disruption will have a significant impact on communities in Greenwich, Charlton, Woolwich and Deptford, and has asked how elderly and less able residents who rely on healthcare packages being delivered in the daytime will be accommodated. The conversion of a property into a 9-room house in multiple occupation, HMO, to accommodate 16 people is among 5 such applications submitted in Brent this month. The North London Borough has received 5 applications for HMOs in the past few weeks, which are waiting to be decided on amid calls to pause all HMO approvals locally. With HMOs in the private rental sector increasingly being used to address a shortfall in social housing, many London councils are looking to introduce tougher rules to drive up standards and make them safer, as well as controlling how many family-sized homes are lost. Brent Council has implemented a new licensing scheme for smaller HMOs with fewer than 5 tenants. To go alongside the existing requirement for all larger HMO landlords to be licensed. This was due to evidence that a significant number of this type of housing are still substandard and potentially dangerous, according to the local authority. I'm Georgina Stansfield, and that was your local news update from the LGR News Desk.
2: Στον LGR δεν ξέρουμε μόνο από μουσική. 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
2: Next April's two-day London Marathon could wreak havoc for businesses and residents across the route, organisers have been told. For 1 year only, 100,000 participants will take part in the expanded event, which runs from Greenwich to Westminster. Those living and working inside areas covered by the marathon are used to having to adapt to closed roads and parking restrictions for a single day. However, Lord Duval, who represents Greenwich and Lewisham on the London Assembly, has now called for more clarity from organisers on any arrangements they are taking to minimise disruption. He said two consecutive days of disruption will have a significant impact on communities in Greenwich, Charlton, Woolwich and Deptford, and has asked how elderly and less able residents who rely on healthcare packages being delivered in the daytime areas covered by the marathon are used to having to adapt to closed roads and parking restrictions for a single day. However, Lord Duval, who represents Greenwich and Lewisham on the London Assembly, has now called for more clarity from organisers on any arrangements they are taking to minimise disruption. He said two consecutive days of disruption will have a significant impact on communities in Greenwich, Charlton, Woolwich and Deptford, and has asked how elderly and less able residents who rely on healthcare packages being delivered in the daytime will be accommodated. The conversion of a property into a 9-room house in multiple occupation, HMO, to accommodate 16 people is among 5 such applications submitted in Brent this month. The North London Borough has received 5 applications for HMOs in the past few weeks, which are waiting to be decided on amid calls to pause all HMO approvals locally. With HMOs in the private rental sector increasingly being used to address a shortfall in social housing, many London councils are looking to introduce tougher rules to drive up standards and make them safer, as well as controlling how many family-sized homes are lost. Brent Council has implemented a new licensing scheme for smaller HMOs with fewer than 5 tenants. To go alongside the existing requirement for all larger HMO landlords to be licensed. This was due to evidence that a significant number of this type of housing are still substandard and potentially dangerous, according to the local authority. I'm Georgina Stansfield, and that was your local news update from the LGR News Desk.
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1: Andy Burnham faces his first Prime Minister's questions today, going head-to-head with Conservative leader Kemi Badenoch. Grace McIntosh has more.
2: It'll be an early test of the new PM's authority over Labour backbenchers. He set out his plans for government yesterday, blaming the legacy of Margaret Thatcher, the austerity era and Brexit for decades of slow growth. He also insisted his plans to change the failed economic model would kickstart Britain's economy.
1: Campaigners are handing a dossier of handwritten letters and documents to Downing Street today. Victims of the infected blood scandal are calling on the Prime Minister to resolve injustices in the compensation scheme. More than 1,500 bus drivers have postponed strike action over a dispute about working in hot weather. Members of Unite, working for Arriva North London, were due to walk out on Friday. The union says their members will be balloted after an improved offer was put on the table. And blacksmithing's return to Gretna Green for the first time in more than 150 years. A new forge will offer visitors the opportunity to experience the craft for themselves. From Radio News Hub, I'm Frankie Hurst. Sign.
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1: Andy Burnham's faced his first Prime Minister's questions.
2: Lowering the cost of living, lowering the cost of business, and that is what we will continue to do. It has to be fully funded, and those commitments are fully funded, and we made a decision early.
1: He's gone head-to-head with the Conservative leader, Kemi Badenoch, mainly on how the new government plans to afford what he's set out so far. Next, a convicted killer has pleaded guilty at the Old Bailey to murdering his friend. 48-year-old Daniel Levy pleaded guilty to murdering Indian national Abdul Kaleem Shaikh at his flat in Vauxhall, South London. Lord Sadiq Khan has been the victim of a scam involving false vehicle registrations. That's what a spokesman for the Mayor of London says after he was convicted and fined over an untaxed car he denied being the owner of. And the King, the Queen, French President Emmanuel Macron and the Prime Minister Andy Burnham are to visit the Bayeux Tapestry together. The tapestry has returned to the UK for the first time in almost 1,000 years. That's the latest from Radio News Hub. I'm Tanita Sims.
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1: Andy Burnham has blamed the rising cost of borrowing and market turbulence on the Tory record. He insists he is turning that corner.
2: They complain, Mr. Speaker, but where are their ideas about growth? When they were in government, we saw 14 years of stagnant growth. We saw 14 years of debt rising.
1: Kemi Badenoch pointed to a warning that the Prime Minister's tone would have unsettled investors. Tiger Woods has entered a plea agreement to a reckless driving charge after his car overturned in a crash near his home in Florida. The golf great was arrested after his SUV clipped a truck and rolled over on its side in a beachside residential road on Jupiter Island in March. And the King, Queen, French President Emmanuel Macron and the Prime Minister Andy Burnham are to visit the Bayeux Tapestry together. The tapestry has returned to the UK for the first time in almost 1,000 years. That's the latest from Radio News Hub. I'm Tanita Sims.
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1: Next April's two-day London Marathon could wreak havoc for businesses and residents across the route, organisers have been told. For 1 year only, 100,000 participants will take part in the expanded event, which runs from Greenwich to Westminster. Those living and working inside areas covered by the marathon are used to having to adapt to closed roads and parking restrictions for a single day. However, Lord Duval, who represents Greenwich and Lewisham on the London Assembly, has now called for more clarity from organisers on any arrangements they are taking to minimise disruption. He said two consecutive days of disruption will have a significant impact on communities in Greenwich, Charlton, Woolwich and Deptford, and has asked how elderly and less able residents who rely on healthcare packages being delivered in the daytime will be accommodated. The conversion of a property into a 9-room house in multiple occupation, HMO, to accommodate 16 people is among 5 such applications submitted in Brent this month. The North London Borough has received 5 applications for HMOs in the past few weeks, which are waiting to be decided on amid calls to pause all HMO approvals locally. With HMOs in the private rental sector increasingly being used to address a shortfall in social housing, many London councils are looking to introduce tougher rules to drive up standards and make them safer, as well as controlling how many family-sized homes are lost. Brent Council has implemented a new licensing scheme for smaller HMOs with fewer than 5 tenants. To go alongside the existing requirement for all larger HMO landlords to be licensed. This was due to evidence that a significant number of this type of housing are still substandard and potentially dangerous, according to the local authority. I'm Georgina Stansfield, and that was your local news update from the LGR News Desk.
0: One, two, three, go. Back to more of the music you want to hear. 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

What a wicked remix. It's a new one from your Cadiz Dragons. This is from Glacier's to Speedy. My Kiskania Lady. Correct me if I'm wrong, but the protector, let's see, original was Okiros Vasilis Karas. Vasilis Karas, that's correct, isn't it? Original that you all know and love here on the LGR. Got the rest of this soul. Coming up, don't go anywhere, we've got more great tunes all in the LGR mix. Playing also some of the biggest tunes of the summer. Tunes that you absolutely love listening to on LGR. Oh, uff. 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Alexia, Alexia. Yes, Alexia, play London Greek radio. 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Yes, Alexia,

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1: Next April's two-day London Marathon could wreak havoc for businesses and residents across the route, organisers have been told. For 1 year only, 100,000 participants will take part in the expanded event, which runs from Greenwich to Westminster. Those living and working inside areas covered by the marathon are used to having to adapt to closed roads and parking restrictions for a single day. However, Lord Duval, who represents Greenwich and Lewisham on the London Assembly, has now called for more clarity from organisers on any arrangements they are taking to minimise disruption. He said two consecutive days of disruption will have a significant impact on communities in Greenwich, Charlton, Woolwich and Deptford, and has asked how elderly and less able residents who rely on healthcare packages being delivered in the daytime will be accommodated. The conversion of a property into a nine-room house in multiple occupation, HMO, to accommodate 16 people is among five such applications submitted in Brent this month. The North London Borough has received five applications for HMOs in the past few weeks, which are waiting to be decided on amid calls to pause all HMO approvals locally. With HMOs in the private rental sector increasingly being used to address a shortfall in social housing, many London councils are looking to introduce tougher rules to drive up standards and make them safer, as well as controlling how many family-sized homes are lost. Brent Council has implemented a new licensing scheme for smaller HMOs with fewer than five tenants, to go alongside the existing requirement for all larger HMO landlords to be licensed. This was due to evidence that a significant number of this type of housing are still substandard and potentially dangerous, according to the local authority. I'm Georgina Stansfield, and that was your local news update from the LGR News Desk.
2: Στον LGR δεν ξέρουμε μόνο από μουσική. 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
1: I love this tune. It's Evangelia. Spasta. It sounds like it's called Spasta, but it's Ena Nero. Giria Evangelio. Something to do with Yadis. She used to do the thing when she was very young. And she was inspired to come up with this song. Well done, Evangelia. Keeping earshot out for exciting news. Evangelia's world tour hits London. If you're up for a spoiler, then do check out London Greek Radio Instagram. Something there for you about Evangelia. 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Elijah Mazisas. Pariola Canweke. Of course, to be in the loop, put a loop on all things LGR, do follow London Greek Radio on Instagram, TikTok, Facebook, LGR1033 on Twitter. Iba mega da TikTok nimbo nene.
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1: LGR Tuesday drive time. Is it Wednesday? Yeah, Wednesday's installment. It's Wednesday. I've lost the track already. It's the second. It is. It's a midweek. Yeah, of course. Tonight, we've got some friends in the studio with us, joining us at 7 p.m. The Will Hour. Chris O'Loyzidis, our resident lawyer, back for a monthly instalment of talking all things wills, estates. Olympia will be chatting to Chris O. Brought to you also by GN Law. Check that out. Lots of informative gems. Lots of gems to pick up there. 7 till 8.

Wicked, let's continue next track. All the songs going out to you, wherever you may be. Solidi Parikiamas. Lots of love to our community, to the Parikia. Of course, here on LGR, lots of exciting things coming up. On your number one choice, LGR.

some old school tunes which still sound just as modern today, right? That was Petros Imphrios. I've just taken it off the screen, so I can't see it. Petros Imphrios, Prosekhe, Prosekhe, Legede to Tragudio, Etsioro, Anandasti, God, Chief de Deli, and we do love our Chief de Deia mixes here on LGR. Let's go and check out another something from yesterday. Not quite literally yesterday. Ana Visike Nikos Kardelas, Mi mou pathis tipota. She's a charming Chief de Deli. I'd like to rewind. Let's do a bit of a rewind. Let's go check it out. Also coming up, Susuru, yeah, tus filons mas podo zidisan Abdin Omorfi Andromaki. She's coming up here within the hour.

shout out to Ellie and to the wonderful charity in our community, the London Autism Group Charity. London Autism Group Charity, who do wonderful work raising awareness on all things to do with autism. And they'll be with us in the studio tomorrow at 7 p.m. Do join them. They'll be joining me and Ellie and the team there, some members from the charity. That's all about autism tomorrow at 7 p.m. Spread the word. Tell any friends you think will want to be enlightened around some topical themes and something, of course, which affects many people and our fellow listeners and compatriots. Let's go check this out. Another throwback. I love this tune. It's, well, it's Nikos Thetis. Pame ψυχή μου. Το θυμάστε αυτό? Let's go check it out. LGR.

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1: Next April's two-day London Marathon could wreak havoc for businesses and residents across the route, organisers have been told. For 1 year only, 100,000 participants will take part in the expanded event, which runs from Greenwich to Westminster. Those living and working inside areas covered by the marathon are used to having to adapt to closed roads and parking restrictions for a single day. However, Lord Duval, who represents Greenwich and Lewisham on the London Assembly, has now called for more clarity from organisers on any arrangements they are taking to minimise disruption. He said two consecutive days of disruption will have a significant impact on communities in Greenwich, Charlton, Woolwich and Deptford, and has asked how elderly and less able residents who rely on healthcare packages being delivered in the daytime will be accommodated. The conversion of a property into a 9-room house in multiple occupation, HMO, to accommodate 16 people is among 5 such applications submitted in Brent this month. The North London Borough has received 5 applications for HMOs in the past few weeks, which are waiting to be decided on amid calls to pause all HMO approvals locally. With HMOs in the private rental sector increasingly being used to address a shortfall in social housing, many London councils are looking to introduce tougher rules to drive up standards and make them safer, as well as controlling how many family-sized homes are lost. Brent Council has implemented a new licensing scheme for smaller HMOs with fewer than 5 tenants. To go alongside the existing requirement for all larger HMO landlords to be licensed. This was due to evidence that a significant number of this type of housing are still substandard and potentially dangerous, according to the local authority. I'm Georgina Stansfield, and that was your local news update from the LGR News Desk.
2: Στον LGR δεν ξέρουμε μόνο από μουσική. 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

0: Konstantinos Argyros Rack, a new tune, Gear Casino. No endorsements for gambling or anything like that, although I think he means it metaphorically speaking. The one and only Konstantinos Argyros will be live in London at the iconic Royal Albert Hall Thursday, 22nd of October. What promises to be a spectacular immersive show, Athens style. 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Χορηγός επικοινωνίας το LGR.
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0: 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In the

Good evening again if you've just tuned in. Kalispera, kalispera, parikia mas. LGR Tony and their fiddle on the decks. And you've been listening to Drive Time all the way till 7 p.m. playing some of the biggest tunes around. Usahata Dendeliosame Classic, Antonis Remos. Coming up at 7 p.m. we have a monthly installment of the Will Hour. Will's Estates. Definitely a very informative, engaging program. Do stay tuned in for that. Will Hour, Christo Loizidis from GN Law. And guest will be joining our very own Olympia at 7 to 8. And if you're on the go, you can download London Greek Radio straight to your smartphone. Not to miss a single thing. Kadevaste din ifarmogi to London Greek Radio. Make sure you follow LGR London Greek Radio on Instagram, TikTok, Facebook, and more to be in the loop of all the exciting things to come for the next weeks and months. LGS Osveni Piokonda. Many days in Donis Mesto, London Greek Radio. Και από μένα, καλή συνέχεια.

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1: Andy Burnham has blamed the rising cost of borrowing and market turbulence on the Tory record. He insists he's turning that corner.
2: They complain, Mr. Speaker, but where are they?

0: ideas about growth. When they were in government, we saw 14 years of stagnant growth. We saw 14 years of debt rising.
1: He took his first Prime Minister's questions today after making his Commons debut. Kemi Badenoch pointed to a warning that the Prime Minister's tone would have unsettled investors. Four adults have been remanded in custody after appearing in court charged with the murder of a newborn girl in Sheffield. Asda is recalling three lines of ladies' handbags after they were found to pose a serious chemical risk which may cause damage to the reproductive system. And Tiger Woods has pleaded no contest to a reckless driving charge following a crash in Florida earlier this year. That's the latest from Radio News Hub. I'm Ben Monsey.
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Good evening, ladies and gentlemen. You're listening to London Greek Radio live from London. My name's Olympia, and in the studio we have Christo Loizidis and Andrew Gall from GN Law in Finchley. We'll be talking about wills, probates, inheritance tax, and everything else that you want to discuss. You just give us a ring on 0208-346-3345. We will never mention your name and we will never put you on air. So get ready to be educated for the next hour.

0: 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Calispera, Krista, and Calispera, Andrew.
1: Calispera.
0: Why can't I hear you? There you are, that's better.
1: Calispera, que galos am tevru.
2: Calispera, I don't know what the last bit.
1: Have a nice September.
2: Ah, good, good.
0: Right, I can't hear you very well, so I'm going to try and sort out your microphone. Whilst we're doing that, we'll just play one song and I can sort this out in 2 seconds flat. There you go.

0: So we're going to try again. Kalispera, Chriso.
1: Kalispera.
2: Kalispera.
0: Oh, we can hear them loud and clear now. That's great. This is your. If you've just joined us, this is Chriso Loizidis and Andrew Gull from GN Law. They are here to discuss wills, probates, inheritance tax, or anything else that you have got problems with. Just phone up this the studio 0208-346-3345 and they will answer you. We will never put you on air if you don't want to, and we will never mention your name. So this is all confidential, and we have got some questions. But first of all, let's ask the question, because we have been off for a couple of months now, haven't we? So why is it so important to have a will? Well, who's going to answer it? Andrew?
3: Yeah, I'll go for that first. So we thought it was a good idea to answer some questions today, going back to basics a little bit.
0: Okay.
3: Because how long have we been doing this show now? Is it 1.5, 2 years?
0: 2 years, yeah, almost.
3: 2 years. So I think it's been a while since we've actually looked at, you know, some of the basics. And I think often the basics are the really important things to not to lose sight of. So the benefits to having a will is that it gives you control over what happens to your estate after you pass away. So if you don't have a will, then when you pass away, your estate will pass under the intestacy rules in this country. And if you have foreign property, then there might be different intestacy rules or forced heirship and things like that abroad. So if just diverting into forced heirship, I don't want to create any misapprehension there. If there's forced heirship rules abroad in relation to foreign property, then they will take precedence over your will. But in terms of disposing of your property in this country, we don't have any forced heirship rules here, in contrast to most foreign countries. And as a result, it just gives you full freedom in this country to do exactly what you want with your estate and who you want to leave it to.
0: Right.
3: So it arguably simplifies things. It gives you control, and it allows you to direct where your money goes, rather than leaving it to some rule which you might or might not agree with.
0: What happens when you, it's even worse, is when you don't have a will, and nobody knows what to do with all the stuff that you've got, where you want it, and everything else. So it does make sense to have one.
3: It does, and it can also be quite tax efficient as well, because the intestacy rules will give your surviving spouse, if you have a surviving spouse, the first £322,000 of your estate. And then you get 50% of the rest as surviving spouse, and the other 50% goes between any surviving children. And if you've got a large estate of, you know, over £1 million, then you might be facing some tax. Whereas if you left everything to your surviving spouse, there wouldn't be any tax, because you have the spousal exemption.
0: Wow.
3: So there are ways to rectify that fairly easily, but it's just another example of how, you know, it's not necessarily the most tax efficient thing to do as well. And making a will and thinking about tax and how you can leave things in the most efficient way is just a good thing to do, particularly if you've got estates worth over £1 million.
0: So can you please explain this other question that we've got here is actually what actually happens if somebody dies without a will. We've already asked that, actually, haven't we? And Andrew's kind of explained it to us very well. Do you want to add anything to that, Chriso?
1: Yeah, I think one important thing. So as Andrew said, the intestacy rules essentially apply when someone dies without their will. And essentially the intestacy rules, it's a set of rules that there is a statutory order as to who will inherit. If, for example, you have an unmarried couple, the difficulty is that your partner will inherit nothing. So I think that's the most important thing to be aware of, is that you cannot secure your loved ones if you don't put a will in place. But if you make a will, you can direct how much your partner should receive, how much your children, for example, and make sure that they are secure and they have all the financial provisions that they require. So the most important thing to remember is that the spouse, and also the spouse, does not automatically inherit under the intestacy rules. If you only have a spouse, yeah, sure, and you're married, they're going to inherit pretty much everything, so everything goes to the spouse. But if you have children, we're talking about only the first £322,000 of your estate go to your spouse, then whatever is left 50% goes to the spouse and the other 50 goes to the children, and it is distributed in accordance as to how many children you have. So the outcome can be very different from what the person would have wanted. I don't know if you wanted to add anything else.
2: Yeah, I think it really comes down to control. It comes down to, you know, thinking through what you want to do, how you want to leave things, whether that's the most tax efficient thing to do, whether you want everything to go to your, let's say, unmarried partner, particularly if you're not married. That's a really important point, I think. And how much, if anything, you want to go to your children.
1: Yeah, and potentially you may want to leave different shares to different children. So if, for example, you've already gifted property to one of your sons and the other son wasn't gifted anything during your lifetime, you may wish to make a provision in your will to make like a larger financial provision for the son who didn't receive anything during your lifetime. So it's very important to have a will, because not only you have a control as to who to state in your will as your beneficiary, but also in what shares they should inherit, or any other specific gifts as well. I always say that it's never too late to make a will, and it's never too early to make a will.
0: So you get people in their 30s, 40s making a will?
1: Absolutely, yes, we do. And in their 20s. I once had a client, he was 22 years old. He inherited like a massive, like a property and other assets from his grandmother, I think, something like that. So he had a lot of assets in his name. Right. So he said, I'll make a will, just make sure that, you know, it goes to my siblings or to my parents or to whoever. But it's never too early to make a will. It's just you make sure that everything, your future is proof. And also, you can always change a will. It's not like if you make a will, that's it. You can always make another will if your circumstances change in the future, if you get a divorce, for example, other rules apply in any case, but you can always change your will to reflect your wishes at the time that you're making the will.
0: Fantastic. Okay, so if someone's asked, if I'm married, doesn't everything automatically go to my spouse anyway? So kind of why make a will?
2: Yeah, so that's a no. Well, it's a no if you've got children. So if there's no children, then yes, your spouse will get everything. But if there are children, then you've got 322,000 to spouse and half of the rest of your estate. And as you know, Chris was giving the example of, you know, lots of children these days need a bit of a lifetime gift from parents to help them get on the property ladder and stuff like this, and you might have helped one and not the other, and
0: right,
2: or you know, yeah, for any number of
0: and
2: reasons.
0: And a will can equal that out, can't it?
2: It can.
0: Yeah.
2: It can. But there are also circumstances in which, you know, people fall out with one or more children and decide they don't want to benefit in their will for other reasons. And again, you know, if you don't have a will, then you can't make those sorts of provisions, because the intestacy rules will kick in and everyone will get equal shares. Okay. So yeah.
0: Are we going to get to the next question?
2: Yes.
0: Okay. What happens to an unmarried partner if there is no will? Now, this will I'll be interested in.
1: Yeah, it's what I said a bit earlier. They don't get anything. They're under the intestacy rules. They're not in on the statutory order for them to receive something. So the answer is like they're getting nothing, and that's why it's very important, because it may be your person, for example, and you just decided not to get married, especially in today's society. A lot of couples decide not to get married. It doesn't mean anything bad, but it's just something that people don't do. And it's okay, but if you don't get married, that's fine. But if you don't put a will in place, don't expect your partner to inherit anything.
0: Even if you're officially engaged, it makes no difference. It has to be married.
1: They have to be legally married.
0: Because there's some couples that live together because they can't afford their or a big wedding, and they live together as engaged couples, and again, they won't get anything.
1: They, under the statutory rules, they get nothing. But there are other circumstances that maybe Andrew can touch upon them. That if, for example, someone dies, I think under the intestacy they can't even bring a claim, can they?
2: Are you talking about a 1975 Act claim?
1: Yes.
2: Yeah, yeah. They could always bring a claim if they were in some way financially maintained by the deceased. And if they were living together as if they were married for at least 2 years prior to the deceased passing away, then they might be able to bring a claim under the 1975 Act, as we call it, the Inheritance Provision for Family Independence Act 1975. But there are specific tests within that act to as to whether or not you get any money, you'd have to prove that you needed it for your maintenance. So it's like proving it. You need it for your sort of financial subsistence on a day to day, week to week, month to month basis. So it's not a question of what's fair or reasonable. You've got to prove what you actually need. And again, a will just prevents you being in that situation where you've got to go to court or threaten a claim and get lawyers involved and all this sort of stuff just to try and get some money when your partner of 10, 20, 30 years who you decided not to get married to has died without making a will. So a will sort all of that out straight away. And, you know, it's a very, very simple thing to do.
1: I can give you real-life examples. For example, if I remember correctly, a woman called us once and she said, you know, my partner died. We've been living together for the last 10, 15 years. The house was in his name and now his parents are trying to kick me out of the house. I've been living for like 10 years in that house. So there is no security for your partner, your unmarried partner, if you don't put a will in place, because under the intestacy rules, assuming that you have no children and no spouse, legally married spouse, then it goes to your parents if they're still alive. So in this example, everything under the intestacy rules went to the parents, and the parents were trying to kick the lady out of the house that she was living there for 10 years and she didn't have anywhere else to go. So I'm giving that example because I think it's very important to realistically think of what could happen if you were to die and you were unmarried and you didn't have a will in place, because that's real life examples and that's horrible scenarios.
0: That's awful.
1: Yeah,
0: absolutely awful. So if he didn't have parents and he had brothers and sisters, would it automatically go to brothers and sisters first?
1: Yes. Assuming that there is no spouse, no children, and no parents, it goes to siblings.
0: Wow.
1: Or full blood, and I think next is half blood, and then it goes to uncles,
0: rather
1: aunts,
0: than the
1: yes.
0: partner.
1: Yeah.
0: Wow. It's just crazy because she would have, put some money into the property.
1: Absolutely. And she could, as Andrew said, she could bring a claim against the court and prove, like, you know, I've invested in this property, etc.
0: Yeah, exactly.
1: But there is no guarantee that you're going to get the money. And also, by the time that you are successful, it may be that you've already spent £20,000 or more in court to try and prove that the house actually, I've also invested in the house. Just an example. So it's, people need to really think about their safety as well, because if we're talking about someone ending homeless, it's a huge thing.
0: Of course it is.
1: Yeah.
0: It's terrible. Okay, so next question is, what is an executor and why do I need one?
2: Right, so the executor is who, or executors, are the people who actually give effect or have the duty to give effect to the terms of your will. So you can name up to four, but I personally recommend having no more than two. More executors is not necessarily a good thing. It just gives, it creates more opportunity for disagreements as to how to do things or what to do and who's going to do it. And certainly, from our point of view as solicitors representing people in estates, it's far easier where you have one executor. Two is not bad. I've had estates where there's been three or more, and it just slows everything down, and you have somebody who just doesn't respond to emails quickly or whatever. And so I would also say pick your executors wisely. Just because you've got three children doesn't mean that they're all, you should choose all of them, unless you think it's politically correct to do that and you don't want to create arguments. But equally, if your kids don't get on, they're not going to suddenly get on after you've died. Especially when they're emotional and it's difficult and they're grieving, and And one of them is saying, let's crack on with the estate administration, and the other two are saying, or one of the other two or whatever is saying, oh, I can't deal with that right now. And then there's frustrations, and then there's recriminations, and then there's histrionics, and it just goes downhill pretty quick. So choose wisely. Make sure you choose executors, preferably no more than two is my personal recommendation, and make sure they can get on, and make sure you think that they will get on and do things, and actually get things administered. For a variety of reasons, it's important to crack on with things. So when someone's passed away, if there's any inheritance tax, you've got 6 months from the end of the month of death to pay it. After that, you're going to be paying interest. And in bigger estates, I have an estate at the moment where the interest is over £10,000 a month.
0: So if the estate isn't big enough to pay that, what do you do?
2: Well, exactly. I mean,
0: does the debt go onto you as an executor, or the next family, or
2: probably not? But that's not impossible. So if you're an executor and you're not cracking on with the estate administration, and as a result you rack up tens of thousands of pounds in unnecessary interest on the inheritance tax bill, absolutely the beneficiaries could look at you and say, why did you take so long? You've cost us £50,000-£100,000 of our inheritance. If they're residuary beneficiaries, people who would have received more had you not taken too long and got it done quickly. So, and again, it just shows how you've got to pick your executors wisely. People who are used to dealing with admin, people who are used to forms, used to dealing with banks. And okay, not everybody is, and you might not have anyone that's obviously got that sort of experience. But again, I mean, if you haven't got anyone with that sort of experience, in all honesty, not trying to get ourselves work here, but you might want to consider putting in a solicitor as an executor, because they will get it done. They will be mindful of getting things done quickly, avoiding unnecessary inheritance tax, distributing to people. They're not going to start arguing amongst themselves in the firm as to how to deal with the estate and who's going to get on with it and who's going to do X, Y, Z and stuff like this. So if in doubt, or if you think you've got issues between your children where they won't get on, or they won't like being involved or not being involved, in all honesty, just instruct a firm of solicitors as executors. It might be a whole lot easier and cheaper.
0: So if someone dies that you've put as an executor before you, as a solicitor, would it go on to the next person in that company, in the solicitor?
2: Yeah, so you would just name the partners or directors of the firm.
0: That's easy.
2: So, and then they choose who deals with
1: it. Yeah, depends. Sure. It depends from the terms of the trust. For example, when we draft the wills, if they appoint Jin Long as executors, there is a side note there to just state that if Jin Long doesn't exist at the date of death and it's taken by another limited liability company, then they will be the executor of the estate. So when you speak with solicitors, make sure that you cover that point. What if your firm doesn't exist? But just to clarify as well, because I have had quite few clients lately confusing executors with beneficiaries. Executors could also be beneficiaries, but the executors, their job, it's an admin job, which means on your death, the appointed executors that you appoint through your will, they will identify what assets you had. If they can identify all of your assets, because, I don't know, you keep them very privately, you don't share them, you know, no one knows about your financial circumstances, then there are other ways that they can find assets through, for example, an asset search that you can do online, or you can instruct solicitors to assist you with that. So you can identify whether that person who died had any different assets with different organizations. So firstly, the executor needs to identify the assets, and the next job of the executor is to value those assets. So to contact all the different bank organizations, obtain estate agents' evaluations for the property in order to be able to determine what is the value of the estate. Then they will have to If there is any tax payable, they will have to complete a set of forms, which is called the H2400 account. And we usually, we submit that with HMRC and then pay any tax that it is owed to the government, essentially. And then after that, they have to apply for a grant of probate. Once they get the grant of probate, just to confirm, it's the... it's the authority essentially that you can proceed now to essentially encash all the assets and distribute the assets to the different beneficiaries of your estate. So there are a lot of things that I'm missing as well right now. I'm not saying, for example, paying liabilities, arranging the funeral, all of that, it's the executor's job. So it's very, very important, as Andrew said, that you put someone who will be able and will be responsible and reliable to deal with all of that, because it's a very onerous job. It's not that easy, especially if you have a lot of assets. So what I usually say to my clients, consider close family members, then friends, and if you don't have anyone that you trust or anyone that you know that it's not going to be a huge burden on them, then consider appointing professionals. But just for reassurance for everyone listening as well, even if you appoint as executors family or friends, they can always on your death go to a solicitor to assist them throughout the whole process, or just advise them on few things that they have any questions. So it's not like you appoint a personal individual and then that's it, you just leave them to deal with everything. Even if they don't have idea and they have to do all the research, they can always instruct professionals to assist them.
0: Wow. If you've just joined us, you're listening to Chrysos Lozianis and Andrew Garl from GN Law. You can phone the studio at 0208-346-3345 and talk to them directly. They will answer you straight away on air. So you don't sit there worrying about things like this. If you've got any questions, now's the time, and it's free, so come on, do it. We'll take a little break and we'll be back in a couple of minutes.
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0: And we're back on air. My name's Olympia. If you've been listening to us before, you know that we have Chris Oloizidis and Andrew Gull here from GN Law. 0208 346 3345. If you want to talk to them, we will not put your name out there, and we will certainly not put you on air. So someone has just asked, how easy is it to remove an executor who's dragging their feet and who's not being reasonable with the other executor?
1: Okay, not an easy one to answer without knowing the exact facts of exactly what's going on. So if you've got multiple executors and one wants to remove the other, then you can make a court application to have them removed. But the court is normally reluctant to do that unless there are compelling reasons to have them removed. So before making a court application, you would need to... I would recommend you get some legal advice. And I would recommend that those solicitors write to the slow executor and explain that, you know, there is dissatisfaction. You need to pave the way for a court application. A court very rarely think it's a good idea for people just to dash off to court without trying to solve the problem, without court proceedings. And the overriding objective under the civil procedure rules is to try and avoid legal proceedings at all costs. So you should try and negotiate, try and cajole them into doing what they should be doing, explain their duties to them, explain whether or not, you know, they're delaying beneficiaries receiving their entitlement. Interest on inheritance tax racking up, all these sorts of reasons. And if that fails, and I think you would need to pursue fairly exhaustive attempts before a court would consider you to have failed in, that process has failed and it has got no chance of success or having a positive outcome, then you would need to pave the way and start threatening the application and potentially the cost of that application. And then you would need a solicitor, and possibly the solicitor might need a barrister then to come on board and start preparing court papers for a court hearing to have them removed.
0: Well, it doesn't sound easy.
1: It's not easy. It will be expensive, without a shadow of a doubt.
0: And it might take up to a year, 2 years?
1: If they agree to being removed, then you might be looking at court proceedings of no more than, I don't know, maybe three, four months, if you're lucky. Depends upon what court you're issuing the application in. If you can keep it in the High Court, you might be 3 to 4 months. Where we are in London, if you end up anywhere near the Central London County Court, you could be looking at 12 months or more, even if they consent.
0: And meanwhile, you're getting interest accrued.
1: On any inheritance tax? Yeah, absolutely.
0: Yeah, on inheritance tax.
1: And if they contest their removal, even in the High Court, you could be looking at 6 to 12 months. Because it just takes longer. You're going to have a trial. You've got to narrow down the issues. You've got to decide what evidence and disclosure there needs to be between the parties. Exchange of witness statements on the issues in issue in the case, and then get the case set down for trial and trial bundles and papers and all this sorts of stuff, and arranging it when your barristers are ready for the trial and free and able to do them. And it just takes time. And the other thing I would say, just to go right back to the start of all of this, is that it's not uncommon for beneficiaries to not understand why it's taking so long to deal with estate administration. And much to my surprise, there are lots of executors, including executors are represented by solicitors, who, when they get queries from beneficiaries, just refuse to answer them. They won't answer them, they won't talk to them. For whatever reason, I've never personally understood it. My advice to clients is always to keep beneficiaries in the loop. Make sure they know what's going on. If there are delays, explain them to the beneficiaries. Yes, if we're involved, it's going to mean a little bit more cost because we're writing to more people, we're doing a bit more work and things of that nature. But in my view, that's far better than beneficiaries hearing nothing, knowing nothing, suspecting everything as a result, and then running off and getting their own solicitors. Then you get a solicitor's letter saying, you know, why are you taking so long and you're not complying with your duties as an executor and all this sort of stuff. So I think those sorts of things can be avoided, but as much as anything else, because there are a whole host of reasons why estates might take a long time, particularly if there's a house to sell, or if there's valuation inquiries as to the value of the house or property that have been raised by HMRC, or if there are foreign property issues or issues, difficulties in encashing foreign assets, there's a whole host of reasons as to why things might take a long time. And just letting beneficiaries know that might give them a different impression of the executors and whether or not they're doing things rightly, correctly, being slow, not being slow. So just talk to people and explain them, explain what's going on. But if it is the case that they're just not doing what they're doing and they're not performing their role properly, and they haven't got solicitors involved, or even if they have, there are sometimes obviously where solicitors are criticised for being slow, then raise your concerns. And if you can't get things resolved, then court application, but that could take that, you know, how long that takes depends upon whether it's contested or not and what court you're in.
0: Okay, and Crystal, you wanted to add something?
2: Yeah, I just wanted to add something on the question, how to choose your executors. I think one thing that we've missed is age. Ideally, you don't want to appoint someone who is older than you, because it may be that they have died before you, the most natural way of life. Ideally, you want to appoint younger people. And also another important thing is that you may wish to speak with the people that you plan on appointing executors beforehand. Just have a chat with them, tell them potentially that you're thinking of appointing them as executors in your will, see how they feel about it. And may I just say that usually beneficiaries who are due to inherit are more likely to be willing and more energetic to do the job of the executor, because they're waiting for their inheritance as well.
0: And they would hurry up and
2: Yeah, exactly. They will do the work more quickly, let's say. But we had a lot of cases with executors that they were not beneficiaries, they didn't wait to inherit anything, they were very proactive. It depends who you choose as to in terms of reliability, trust and practicality as well.
0: Okay, that's okay. Number 8. Right, okay. So what about parents with children under 18, how can a will help there?
2: Okay, you've asked me before how old are usually people when doing the wills, yes, and if it's reasonable for someone, yes, young to make a will. If you have children, not only it's reasonable, it's strongly advisable that you put a will in place for two reasons. Yeah, if you were to die whilst your children were minors, then you may want to create a kind of trust in your will to make sure that they are looked after you're dead. A trust now, also we were talking about appointing executors. In most cases, the executors that you appoint, if you have minor children as well, may act as trustees for your minor children. And their job will be essentially to invest whatever money you've left to those minor children, and make sure that the children are provided, they have money for their maintenance, for their education, for the benefit, for whatever they need. So it's really important who to choose as executor and also as trustees. But I'm not going to dive into trust because it's a bit more complicated thing for people to understand, and maybe we can do it on another session, just focus on that. Another thing that you should create a will if you have children under 18 is because you can appoint guardians, mm-hmm, who will be essentially the people that they will be able to basically care for your children. To clarify, when you're a couple and you have children together, if one of you dies, then the other person with parental responsibility takes care of the children. Guardians are appointed in the instance that no one is left in this earth with parental responsibility. So both parents are dead, or let's say the mother is dead and the father never acknowledged the children. He doesn't have parental responsibility. So essentially you need to appoint guardians, and you can do that through your will. You can say, you know, when I'm gone, for example, I want my parents to care for my children. And this is very important because a will helps you just sort out your affairs, sort you plan out for your children as well. Unfortunately, we don't know how life brings things, but there have been a lot of cases where small children, young children, lost their parents, and they were left to the hands of the family court, having to decide who takes over caring for you. So it's very important to put that clause in your will if you have children under 18.
0: You see, it's a very selfish thing, I think, not to have a will, especially if you've got young children, because who is going to look after them? Those people that are left are thinking, what would he want us to do? What would she want to have wanted us to do?
2: It changes
0: a burden,
2: your children's burden. Lifestyle.
0: Exactly.
2: Completely.
0: Exactly.
2: And it's, you know what, it's we had situations that obviously there was only like the grandparents, and everyone was in agreement for the grandparents to take care of the children. But there are scenarios that you have the husband's grandparents and the wife's grandparents fighting as to who is going to take care of the children. Obviously, this is not within the area of law. We don't advise on that, me and Andrew, personally, because we're not family solicitors. We do have a family department at GN Law who are this is their expertise. But it's just, you avoid having other people fighting over who is going to take over the care of your children.
0: And another question is, can I leave my estate to whoever I want?
1: Simple answer is yes. You know, there's testamentary freedom in this country, and you can do what you want. There's no forced heirship rights or anything like that. I think that question naturally leads on to the question of what are the ramifications if you do exclude key people. And as I indicated earlier, you know, there's the 1975 Act, where people can claim reasonable financial provision if they think they should have been provided something. And if you do exclude someone as well, then you run the risk, particularly if you make your will when you're older rather than younger, you run the risk of someone wanting or to try to challenge that will on the basis that you might not have had capacity, or you might have written it under undue influence, or that someone might have fraudulently tried to persuade you that their sibling or whatever had done X, Y, or Z, or had said X, Y, or Z, and they were a really nasty person. You should exclude them from your will. And if you do act upon that, then that could create a situation where they might be able to make a claim under what's known as fraudulent calumny. So you just create a situation where you create an environment in which there is a danger of litigation being brought against the estate after you pass away. So there are bound to be some circumstances in which people will want to exclude, for instance, one of a number of children. And the law gives you the right to do that. And if that's what you want to do, it's normally a good idea to put a clause in the will explaining why you've done it, and perhaps add a letter of wishes as well to give more detail and to flesh out why you've done what you've done. But that clause and that letter of wishes needs to be drafted very carefully as well. And if there's any doubt as to capacity, or even just to, you know, make sure that there isn't going to be, or make it less likely that any challenge on the grounds of capacity is less likely to succeed, you should probably get a capacity assessment done at the time, just to attest to the fact that you knew what you were doing. So yes, you can do it, but not to be done lightly. And if you are going to exclude anyone key, like a child, you really should get some legal advice, obviously, and put appropriate clauses and letters of wishes with the will to explain why you've done what you've done. Sorry.
0: I can't help but think of that series that I just watched. Jack Wright leave, you know, and he was a very rich man, and he unevenly left it to children, not to his current wife, and left it to his ex-wife money, and it was just chaos, absolute chaos, the whole thing. And you should watch it.
1: No, I haven't seen that either.
2: Yeah.
1: So yeah,
2: okay.
1: No,
2: it's on Netflix.
0: No, I think it's BBC iPlayer. Anyway, right, can a will help with inheritance planning?
2: Yes. You may not end up minimizing the inheritance tax payable to HMRC the way that you want to, but it does help a lot, especially when it comes to couples. So just to give you the basics, when someone dies, or everyone, when we die, we have what it's called the nil wristband allowance of £325,000. What that means is that the first £325,000 of your estate are taxed at 0%, and anything above that is taxed at the inheritance tax rate 40%. I will repeat, 40%. We're talking about almost half of what you own of your assets. Now, besides the nil wristband, you also have the residence nil wristband allowance, which essentially states that if you leave your main property, your main residence that you occupy, to your direct descendants, your children and grandchildren, you can also claim on top of the £325,000 an amount of £175,000, which means that potentially the first £500,000 of your estate are taxed at 0% and anything above that at 40%. Now, why is it important to make your will, and why is it important to make your will with professional solicitors? Besides, because we have a lot of people that they're making DIY wills. That's fine, it's your choice, but there are a lot of things that you don't know, you're not informed, and you should go to a professional. We don't even charge that much for a simple will. So I strongly recommend that if you want to know and do a bit of inheritance tax planning through your will, you consult with a legal advisor. Now, we have the first £500,000 free of inheritance tax. Now, if you're married and you leave everything to your spouse, that's exempt, because spouses and charities, they're exempt. So there is no tax to pay. So, for example, when it comes to couples, the good thing is that if they leave everything to each other, there is no tax to be paid on the first death. And on the second death, you have your nil wristband and residence nil wristband allowance, but you may also be able to transfer your deceased spouse's nil wristband and residence nil wristband allowance, which means that you have up to £1 million tax at 0% and anything above that at 40%. There are a lot of small catches when it comes to that. For example, if your estate is over 2 million, then the residence nil wristband started to be reduced essentially for every £2 by £1, if I'm not mistaken. So there are a lot of things and details and information that you actually need legal advice. That's why I definitely recommend against making a DIY will, or even if you want to make a DIY will, I'll definitely recommend just having a solicitor checking that will.
0: Okay, so we've got another about 4 minutes to go. Mm-hmm. So shall we talk about right, is giving everything away during my lifetime an alternative to making a will? Can we answer this?
1: Ooh, in 4 minutes, probably not, but I'll have a quick stab at it. The answer is that one way of saving inheritance tax is definitely to give things away during your lifetime, but you need to be very careful about how you do it. You can't, for instance, give away your house to your children and then continue to live in it, because it's what's known as a gift, the reservation of benefit, which means it can get clawed back into your estate when you die. And it can also have a very unpleasant tax effect, in that you might end up paying an inheritance tax and capital gains tax on the same asset. So don't do that. So if you want to do that, get some legal advice on it. Honestly, it's really, really important. You're talking about trying to save tens of thousands. A few hundred quid with a lawyer is money well spent. So get some legal advice on it. If you want to give stuff away, obviously only give away stuff that you can afford to give away. But if you've literally got more money coming in from assets and income producing assets than you need at a particular time in life, then seriously consider giving that away if you can. And if you survive more than 7 years after making that gift, and provided you haven't reserved any benefit in it, give away a car and then continue to drive it, or stay in the house and continue to live in it or give away a painting and continue to look at it. You keep it in your house, but you give it away and keep looking at it. That's not going to work. You need to give these things away, and they need to cease to be your possession within your sort of like ambit or sphere of influence sort of thing. Yes, it's doable. It can be really, really powerful way of moving stuff down the family and pushing that tax a bit further down the path. So really good thing to do, but definitely get advice in order to make sure you do it properly and don't make the mistakes that people often do.
0: So if someone's listening today and doesn't have a will, what would you say to them?
1: Just get it done. It's surprisingly easy. Lawyers,

0: do. But my husband, who saw Chris maybe a year ago.
1: Well, it's not my fault.
0: It's not your fault. It's not your fault. It's him. He's just the slowest. He's in Copenhagen at the moment, so I can talk about him. He promised to come back as soon as he's back from Copenhagen to see you. It's been a year. I mean, they fuff around these.
1: Well, some clients, they just want like a gentle push.
0: He's a typical Cypriot man, just so laid back. So yes. So yeah.
1: Just to add, don't wait until you're old enough or until you're wealthy enough.
0: Oh.
1: Okay? Just get it done. If you get wealthy in the future, you can change your will. If relationships break down, you can always change your will. If circumstances change in any way, you can always change your will. But don't wait, because life is unpredictable.
0: Life is unpredictable.
1: And also, may I say,
0: yes,
1: it doesn't mean that if you do a will that you're going to die right afterwards. Yeah, this is a misconception. I just have to clarify. Yeah, doesn't happen.
0: My mother used to say that. I know. Right, okay. Thank you very much, Chris Aloysidis and Andrew Gall from GN Law.
1: Ευχαριστούμεν, Olympia as well.
0: Oh, God. I'm so grateful that you come and talk to our
1: community.
0: We're
1: so grateful that you're inviting us.
0: You're just unbelievable people. And they are nice people. Look up GN Law. They're in Finchley and they are absolutely wonderful. I can honestly guarantee them with my will. So they are good. So thank you very much for listening. We'll see you again in the first Wednesday of next month.
1: Yes.
0: October already. Oh my God. Oh
2: crazy.
0: I'm going to miss this beautiful summer.
1: Oh, yeah.
0: Right, I'll say kalinichta to both of you.
1: Kalinichta.
2: Kalinichta.
0: Kalinichta, Andreas. I'm going to change your name. See you soon.
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1: Andy Burnham has faced his first Prime Minister's questions. Lucy Gormanley has more.
2: Burnham faced up against the leader of the opposition for the first time after government's borrowing costs were sent soaring to their highest levels in 28 years. This, the Prime Minister says, is after a turbulent Tory record. Kemi Badenoch warned, though, that the comments would unsettle investors, but Burnham promised his government were turning a corner.
1: Four people have appeared in court charged with murdering a newborn baby girl in Sheffield. Baby S was found dead in an outbuilding at a property in Winkerbank on Sunday. Donald Trump says he's happy Harry and Meghan have left the United States and returned to the UK, saying he was not a fan of the couple. Asda is recalling three lines of ladies' handbags after they were found to pose a serious chemical risk, which may cause damage to the reproductive system. And French President Emmanuel Macron has joked about a happy end to a visit with the King and Prime Minister Andy Burnham to the Bayeux Tapestry in London. From Radio News Hub, I'm Ben Monse.
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1: Andy Burnham has made his Prime Minister's Questions debut. Lucy Gorman-Lee tells us more.
2: As government borrowing costs soared to their highest level in 28 years, Mr. Burnham faced opposition leader Kemi Badenoch in the House of Commons for the first time. He blamed the high costs on a turbulent Tory record and says his government are turning a corner. But Kemi Badenoch warned his comments would unsettle investors.
1: Emmanuel Macron has shared a light-hearted moment with the King and Andy Burnham during a tour of the Bayeux Tapestry. The French president told them, "Happy end, we're here," after the group viewed the 70-metre-long artwork at the British Museum. MPs have backed new measures

0: tighten political donations and give 16 and 17-year-olds the right to vote. The Representation of the People bill still needs approval from the House of Lords. Donald Trump has criticised Harry and Meghan after their return to Britain, saying he's pleased they've left the US. And the new presenter of the Grand Tour, Francis Bourgeois, says the support of the former hosts has been an absolute superpower. From Radio News Hub, I'm Ben Monse.
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